one more dear. Who got blessed with a woman, girls? Oh, God. You promise us peace and blessed love. Are we the same? Respect each other, same? You don't know. And it goes on. Life is beautiful. Life is great. Same?

0: time.
1: Yeah, the blessing of the Lord make it rich, and I didn't know sorry to it.

0: I'm Kirk Franklin.
1: I'm Erica Campbell.
2: Hey, everybody, I'm Kelly Price.
3: I'm Jonathan McReynolds, and you're watching Who Ran That?
1: Who Ran That?
4: The game is called Who Ran That?
1: A game, yay.
3: You got it. What's that mean?
4: So I'll play clips of Gospel Run, and you'll tell me who ran that.
0: Okay.
4: Ready to play?
1: Yes. I don't know.
0: I don't know.
3: That is Tone.
1: What? Oh my God. I promise you, I didn't. Okay. Tone's voice is like a machine. Like, it's the tone and texture of his voice. But it has both. It has weight. It's heavy, but it's also very light and airy because he has this range that is bananas.
2: He's an alien. He is not of this world.
3: Did Kelly and AEC do theirs already? They'll probably do a lot better.
0: The song is Never Could Have Made It, but that ain't the original singer.
3: Do it again. Almost had it. Sounds like Leandria. Yeah.
1: That was her performance of singing Never Should Have Made It for Marvin Sapp at the BMI Awards. I'm a real fan of gospel.
2: If I were to describe Leandria's voice, she lives somewhere in between the keys on the piano. She literally sings like she's scaling and writing scales when she sings.
1: Yolanda Adams, hello.
3: That's Yolanda. Yeah. I would have got my gospel card revoked.
0: Yolanda's voice is a showstopper. Yolanda can go from the White House to the trap house and to be able to deliver in a way that everybody can feel included. And so that is true artistry. True artistry is when you leave no one behind.
2: She just has an amazing pop sensibility, but she's gonna give you church before it's all done. I love that about her.
3: That sounds like Yolanda again.
0: That's Yolanda Adams. That's early Yolanda Adams.
3: See, you can't get me, man. Come on. I do this. No, I was playing.
2: That was a good trick.
1: The range is incredible. Her articulation and her precision. And nobody ad-libs like Yolanda. Like, whatever she's singing, she's saying something that just makes you really just, oh, I understand.
3: You see how deep my face is right now? I'm listening.
2: That's Karen Clark Shear, baby.
1: Yeah, I woke up and went to sleep on Clark's sister album.
3: Jesus Love Song, Karen Clark Shear.
1: It doesn't even make sense what she can do. Like, she echoes herself. She doesn't even need a sound man to do it.
0: It is the DNA of her voice. It's the DNA of her family. There was a 70s, 80s, and 90s of gospel music where there was something birthed. It was something in the water. And to be able to try to duplicate that, you have to go back in time to be able to experience what that was in culture.
3: I feel like it's familiar, but
2: it's Kelly, you suck at this game.
1: Was that Miranda Curtis?
2: Miranda Curtis. She's amazing. She floats like a butterfly. She stings like a bee. She uses rasp intentionally and masterfully.
1: And it's funny because she's like a gutsy singer, but she also has this color and this stylized thing to her voice that I really, really love. Oh, yes,
0: I am. That's Tasha Cobbs.
3: Yeah. It's Tasha Cobbs.
1: Who doesn't love Tasha? I mean, Tasha will holler for you. Do you hear me?
2: There's some times when she's going for a note and she'll climb to it almost in a way where you'd be like, is she gonna get there? But she gets there every single time.
0: Oh, that's Tamla Mann. Everything good about gospel is Tamla Mann's voice. There's no pretense with Tamla Mann. She is who she is, and she's always that person no matter where she is.
1: That voice, that soprano voice, she's such a power singer. Like, even when she starts her songs and it's so sweet and it's so nice, and then she just hits this gear, like, ugh.
2: She makes me want to cry every time I hear her sing. That is, like, the literal truth.
3: Smokey, I need you now.
5: He's like a standard in gospel. He's one of the greats. He's one of those voices that you always want to hear. Right. His runs, it's always like clean, like every single time.
2: I need you now. Smokey Norfolk. That one right there, he will loop galaxies. And that's before he gets like halfway through the song. He has an amazing range, but he lives in the rafters and he does it very comfortably.
0: And first of all, you got a lot of women vocalists. That ain't no woman. Is that Jay Moss? His range is like a woman's range sometimes.
5: I love Jay. Jay is, because he comes from the Clark family, from that legacy, he has texture and tone, you know, like the Clark sisters, but he has this raspy, breathy thing and this range that is phenomenal for a guy's voice. What up, Jay?
2: He's an amazing singer, an incredible artist, but because he also has the production element going, like vocally will do something that could have very easily been a string part, but he does it with his voice, which is crazy.
3: I don't have anything for that one.
5: That was me.
3: Oh, really? That's Erica? I can see that.
5: That is so funny. Yeah, that was the first Mary Mary record. That was Wade in the Water. Gosh, I remember recording that.
2: Siblings can do that in a way that even just great singers who come together and sing can't, because it's tone, it's instinct, it's the fact that you know each other so intricately.
0: It's very funny because they're born and raised in California, but their voices are very soulful. But for them to be West Coast girls singing like that, it is very, very unique. And them fools can say, both of them, they monsters.
2: Now that is Ja'Kalyn. No! No, that's Kiera. Kelly, Elir.
3: You gotta hear, see, it's the ending that gives it away.
0: That was a beautiful run. Kiera Sheard is one of the most, undeniably, most underrated vocalists in the genre.
5: Kiki's voice is Karen Clark's Sheard's voice. I want to say on crack, but this is gospel, so I can't say on crack, but like on Jesus Juice, I don't know. She has this unique kind of timbre and texture to her voice, this quality that's so unique to just her. That's what I love about God. We can all exist in this space and have something just a little bit different. Even if we sing the same song, we sound a little bit different because there's something unique in everyone's voice.
0: Daryl Coley, come on.
5: His voice is smooth and powerful, and he holds these long notes, and then he adds a little vibrato on the end, and he uses his voice so well. But then he will church you, and Dale is the best.
2: His tone was amazing. You knew him immediately when you heard him. I was always impressed with his ability to do whatever he wanted to do with his voice, and it was always intentional. He had such control.
3: It's either...
5: That is my girl from Donald Lawrence. That is...
0: Do you know that song?
2: I need to work on my iPod list. I'm doing terrible at this, but I love all these singers. I'm sorry, y'all. I need to get my life together.
3: It's either Kim Burrell or Blanche McCallister.
5: Blanche. That's Blanche, yes. Oh, that is the best tenor alto, period. Like, for real, for real. It's the warmth. It's the alto. It's the rich tones. Like, you just know it's her when you hear her. I love gospel music. I love that we can use our voices to do all sorts of things. Runs, riffs, twirls. It tells part of the story. It helps you take it home. It helps you reach that pinnacle, that point that just has everybody on their feet and they believe the message of what you're singing. So I think they're a beautiful addition. It shouldn't be the only thing, but a beautiful addition to you singing your song.
2: You need to make sure that you tune in for the return of Sunday Best.
3: June 30th is going to be awesome.
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Well, then we're going to sing us some Jamaican songs. But if we sing them, you got to get out of those seats and you got to dance like you're really from Jamaica. Or your parents were from Jamaica, parents were from Jamaica.

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There's a sound about to come out of this place tonight. Come on. Every woman, every mother, lift your voice. 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I can feel it in the atmosphere. Sing from your spirit. Hey!

116. The Lord is gracious and righteous. 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The Lord protects the simple-hearted. When I was in great need, he saved me. Be at rest once more, O my soul, for the Lord has been good to you. For you, O Lord, have delivered my soul from death, my eyes from tears, my feet from stumbling, that I may walk before the Lord in the land of the living. In this moment, young and free, why don't you just lift your hands? And we're going to sing of our great love of our Father.

0: cancer, you really want to, first thing as far as dietary, you want to cut out the sugars in your diet.
1: Tom, you are here working at Hippocrates Health Institute, and you're a consultant for people's health, correct?
0: Absolutely. I've been working here at the Hippocrates Health Institute for over 3 years. I'm one of the nurses, and I see all the guests that come in, and I make recommendations on their stay here. And we get people from all over the world with all types of health concerns, and some people that just want to change their lifestyle as well and learn the raw and the living foods lifestyle. And I make recommendations to help them achieve whatever goals they're trying to achieve, whether that's just to change their lifestyle or if they're trying to heal some type of ailment or a major disorder. I try to target that so they can get to their goals as quickly as possible. It's been great working here at Hippocrates because I get to see people with so many different health challenges do very well too as they start to implement the lifestyle as well. You know, a lot of people unfortunately can't come to Hippocrates for different reasons. Sometimes our program is for 3 weeks, but sometimes people will come for 2 weeks, maybe 1 week. Sometimes people may not be able to afford it as well. Although, if you can't afford it, we do offer scholarships to some people as well that qualify, and you can always apply for that too if you can't afford it. But if for any reason you can't come to Hippocrates, there are lots of things that you can do. And ideally, if you have cancer, you really want to, first thing as far as dietary, you want to cut out the sugars in your diet. Fruits and sugars, these sugars start to feed the cancer cells. Cancer cells have many more sugar receptors. And also, when you start activating the pancreas to produce more insulin growth factors, these make things grow when we do add in more sugar. So we don't want extra growth during times of cancer. So we try to go very low glycemic, cut out the fruits and sugars. Ideally, if people can start incorporating sprouts because they're very high in nutrition and enzyme activity, and also juicing, the juicing of vegetable juices, but we call them green drinks, which are made of celery, cucumber, sunflower, and pea sprouts. They're complete proteins, very high in nutrients, chlorophyll, and phytonutrients. And the phytonutrients are some of the true healers of disease and disorder. And the phytonutrients, if you look at some of the studies done by John Hopkins University, they studied the broccoli sprouts. And what they found was the anti-cancer properties in broccoli sprouts were so powerful, they actually patented broccoli sprouts for a short period of time until an ethical judge threw it out of court saying you can't patent nature. But beyond that, juicing of the wheatgrass is highly beneficial for the chlorophyll, the phytonutrients, and other nutrients as well. Pure water is going to be a very good thing. And at the most economical, distillation, there's more expensive filters beyond that, but that's one that you can use also. Aerobic exercise is if one's able to help get more oxygen into the system.
1: Is there any type of condition where Hippocrates has a guideline where they don't take a certain person, or is it open to everybody?
0: Okay. Well, Hippocrates always tries to accommodate people in any way that they can. But one thing here, our program, it's actually a large campus. There's a lot of teaching that goes on, and we teach people how to be self-sufficient when they go home so they won't need us anymore and they know how to use the and do the raw and the living food. So ideally, you know, if someone, say, is in a hospital bed and they're just not getting around much and things like that, they might need to recover a bit more before they come to Hippocrates. So they're at least able to ambulate and to get around on themselves. Sometimes, though, we do take people that are having a harder time getting around, but they normally will need an assistant or maybe a nurse or something like that with them that can help in those cases. And then beyond that, I mean, most people would be able to come to Hippocrates there's certain conditions, you know, if they have a communicable disease or something like that, we couldn't always see them until they have that taken care of. But in general, that's, you know, the general restriction for people.
1: And what percentage of people would you say come here that actually aren't experiencing any health challenge, they just want to prevent illness?
0: Well, you know, we've actually been seeing more and more people to try to help prevent illness. We get a lot of people, and you know, we can categorize people a bit, and we can consider them the first.

0: is that are teaching of this type of healthy lifestyle before their medication and so on?
1: Well, it depends. I think there's become more and more open-minded doctors and physicians and facilities. We do actually get people that refer people to us, different doctors. We actually see a lot of medical doctors ourselves that come here when they find out that unfortunately the medical institute is not helping them. And we've been seeing more and more like-minded doctors come here. You know, there's still some closed-minded people out there. It does happen. And unfortunately, especially at least as far as oncology is concerned, a lot of doctors unfortunately are still looking as nutrition is not a factor. And in my opinion, in the future, I really see that as something that could be actually negligence if they continue in that manner and not to look at that as part of the patient's healing. If anyone needs to contact me, you can contact me here at the Hippocrates Health Institute. Or you can email me if you'd like if you have questions that come up. My email is tfisher, F-I-S-H-E-R, at hippocratesinst.org. And I'd be glad to help you out.
0: Great. Thank you very much, Tom.
1: Absolutely. Thank you. Nature.

0: Oh, can it be? Can it be? Yes, it is. Yes, it's real. Yes, it's true. He's touching you. He's touching you. He's touching you.
1: Hello, this is Tom Watson once again, and I'm going to sing for you a song called There Must Be More. It's by David Rees, and came out of the Vineyard Church 14 years ago, so it has a lot of history. And ever since I got saved about 6.5 years ago, this has been a song of just desperation that I've enjoyed, so I hope that you enjoy it as well.

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0: Good evening, ladies and gentlemen. Tonight's lead story once again is megastorm Hercules.
1: Yes, and though it seems to be settling over the entirety of the continental United States of America, there is some good news.
0: It is the storm of the century. It has utterly paralyzed our nation.
1: On a brighter note, people are really...
0: It's already claimed the dubious title of the worst of all time.
1: Thank you for that, Nancy. Why don't we take a look at the weather?

0: brighter note, while our circumstances haven't changed, I guess our perspective can. Right, Randy?
1: Couldn't have said it better myself. This is Channel 13, Nancy Randy.

year as a Bethel Music family, a few days before Christmas, most of you guys probably were a part of this miracle, but we watched Joel and Janie Taylor's little son, Jackson. And he was, a few days before Christmas, airlifted to intensive care. And we began to fight for Jackson's life. How many of you guys joined in that fight and that symphony of prayer that rose up for a little boy? And a couple weeks into the fight, we got a text one night from Joel that they weren't sure if he was going to make it through the night. And as soon as I heard and read the message, it was like this giant of unbelief stood in front of me. And I just thought, Jackson's going to die tonight. We're not going to see the miracle. And as this giant stood in front of me, all of a sudden, out of my gut, this song started coming out. Right in the face of the giant.

As that giant was looking at us, I knew he was going to regret the day he ever pointed his sword at Jackson. Just as Goliath pointed his sword at David, the sword Goliath pointed at David became the sword the little boy picked up and took the giant's head off with. And as we watched this miracle happen in Jackson's body, it was like this giant of unbelief was falling. And our community just began to sing this song. It was just one note in the symphony of prayer rising for his life. So I want to teach it to you this morning. Let's sing.

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And let me tell you something. It's hard to come in contact with Jesus and still be the same. I don't care who you are.

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My brother was a preacher, and we were the members in the church. And he put some old glasses and put them right here on his nose. And he said, I want you to jump up and shout Jesus three times.

So Shirlene is out there playing with the Lord. Mama came to the door, but she looked out there and saw me shouting and dancing all over the backyard, tears running down my face. It's just a lie. Mama looked out there and she said, she ain't playing this time.

This time, I'd like to dedicate this song to my mom. See, I just can't forget singing this song every Sunday morning.

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1: Ladies and gentlemen, this is not a drill.

you get so proud, so high-minded. But we should be reminded by the scripture in St. Matthew chapter 23.

Well, then we're going to sing us some Jamaican songs. But if we sing them, you got to get out of those seats and you got to dance like you're really from Jamaica. Or your parents were from Jamaica. Parents were from Jamaica. But

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0: Good evening, ladies and gentlemen. Tonight's lead story once again is megastorm Hercules.
1: Yes, and though it seems to be settling over the entirety of the continental United States of America, there is some good news.
0: It is the storm of the century. It has utterly paralyzed our nation.
1: On a brighter note, people are really...
0: It's already claimed the dubious title of the worst of all time.
1: Thank you for that, Nancy. Why don't we take a look at the weather?

0: On a brighter note, while our circumstances haven't changed, I guess our perspective can. Right, Randy?
1: Couldn't have said it better myself. This is Channel 13, Nancy Randy.

This year, as a Bethel Music family, a few days before Christmas, most of you guys probably were a part of this miracle, but we watched Joel and Janie Taylor's little son, Jackson. And he was, a few days before Christmas, airlifted to intensive care, and we began to fight for Jackson's life. How many of you guys joined in that fight and that symphony of prayer that rose up for a little boy? And a couple weeks into the fight, we got a text one night from Joel that they weren't sure if he was going to make it through the night. And as soon as I heard and read the message, it was like this giant of unbelief stood in front of me. And I just thought, Jackson's going to die tonight. We're not going to see the miracle. And as this giant stood in front of me, all of a sudden, out of my gut, this song started coming out. Right in the face of the giant.

And as that giant was looking at us, I knew he was going to regret the day he ever pointed his sword at Jackson. Just as Goliath pointed his sword at David, the sword Goliath pointed at David became the sword the little boy picked up and took the giant's head off with. And as we watched this miracle happen in Jackson's body, it was like this giant of unbelief was falling. And our community just began to sing this song. It was just one note in the symphony of prayer rising for his life. So I want to teach it to you this morning. Let's sing.

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And let me tell you something. It's hard to come in contact with Jesus and still be the same. I don't care who you are. I don't care. You can be the chiefest of sinners. 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

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Then and there, we went outdoors, we started playing church. Sat down on the bottom step. My brother was a preacher, and we were the members in the church. And he put some old glasses and put them right here on his nose. And he said, I want you to jump up and shout Jesus 3 times. And I jumped up and I shouted Jesus 2 times. But when I jumped up the 3rd time, something got a hold of me. I couldn't sit back down. Ann ran in the house. She said, Mama, so Shirley Ann is out there playing with the Lord. Mama came to the door. 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Mama looked out there and she said, she ain't playing this time.

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See, I just can't forget singing this song every Sunday morning.

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0: Good evening, ladies and gentlemen. Tonight's lead story once again is Megastorm Hercules.
1: Yes, and though it seems to be settling over the entirety of the continental United States of America, there is some good news.
0: It is the storm of the century. It has utterly paralyzed our nation.
1: On a brighter note, people are really...
0: It's already claimed the dubious title of the worst of all time.
1: Thank you for that, Nancy. Why don't we take a look at the weather?

0: brighter note, while our circumstances haven't changed, I guess our perspective can. Right, Randy?
1: Couldn't have said it better myself. This is Channel 13, Nancy Randy. Good night.

This year, as a Bethel Music family, a few days before Christmas, most of you guys probably were a part of this miracle, but we watched Joel and Janie Taylor's little son, Jackson, and he was, a few days before Christmas, airlifted to intensive care, and we began to fight for Jackson's life. How many of you guys joined in that fight and that symphony of prayer that rose up for a little boy? And a couple weeks into the fight, we got a text one night from Joel that they weren't sure if he was going to make it through the night. And as soon as I heard and read the message, it was like this giant of unbelief stood in front of me. And I just thought, Jackson's going to die tonight. We're not going to see the miracle. And as this giant stood in front of me, all of a sudden, out of my gut, this song started coming out. Right in the face of the giant.

And as that giant was looking at us, I knew he was going to regret the day he ever pointed his sword at Jackson. Just as Goliath pointed his sword at David, the sword Goliath pointed at David became the sword the little boy picked up and took the giant's head off with. And as we watched this miracle happen in Jackson's body, it was like this giant of unbelief was falling. And our community just began to sing this song. It was just one note in the symphony of prayer rising for his life. So I want to teach it to you this morning. Let's sing.

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And let me tell you something. It's hard to come in contact with Jesus and still be the same. I don't care who you are. I don't care. You can be the chiefest of sinners. You will never be the same.

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And he put some old glasses and put them right here on his nose, and he said,

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It's just a laugh. Mama looked out there and she said, she ain't playing this time.

At this time, I'd like to dedicate this song to my mom. See, I just can't forget singing this song every Sunday morning.

0: Anthony Brown's songs. 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
1: Ladies and gentlemen, this is not a drill.

Well, then we're going to sing us some Jamaican songs. But if we sing them, you got to get out of those seats and you got to dance like you're really from Jamaica. Or your parents were from Jamaica. Parents were from Jamaica.

The world around you may change, but God's Word never changes. Read with us as we go through the Bible in a year. Today's Bible reading will be from the book of Hebrews, chapters 8 to 10.

0: Now of the things which we have spoken, this is the sum. We have such an high priest, who is set on the right hand of the throne of the Majesty in the heavens, a minister of the sanctuary and of the true tabernacle, which the Lord pitched, and not man. For every high priest is ordained to offer gifts and sacrifices. Wherefore, it is of necessity that this man have somewhat also to offer. For if he were on earth, he should not be a priest, seeing that there are priests that offer gifts according to the law, who serve unto the example and shadow of heavenly things, as Moses was admonished of God when he was about to make the tabernacle. For see, saith he, that thou make all things according to the pattern shown to thee in the mount. But now hath he obtained a more excellent ministry, by how much also he is the mediator of a better covenant, which was established upon better promises. For if that first covenant had been faultless, then should no place have been sought for the second. For finding fault with them, he saith, Behold, the days come, saith the Lord, when I will make a new covenant with the house of Israel and with the house of Judah, not according to the covenant that I made with their fathers in the day when I took them by the hand to lead them out of the land of Egypt, because they continued not in my covenant, and I regarded them not, saith the Lord. For this is the covenant that I will make with the house of Israel after those days, saith the Lord. I will put my laws into their mind, and write them in their hearts, and I will be to them a God, and they shall be to me a people. And they shall not teach every man his neighbor, and every man his brother, saying, Know the Lord, for all shall know me, from the least to the greatest. For I will be merciful to their unrighteousness, and their sins and their iniquities will I remember no more. In that he saith a new covenant, he hath made the first old. Now that which decayeth and waxeth old is ready to vanish away. Then verily the first covenant had also ordinances of divine service, and a worldly sanctuary. For there was a tabernacle made, the first wherein was the candlestick, and the table, and the showbread, which is called the sanctuary. And after the second veil, the tabernacle which is called the holiest of all, which had the golden censer, and the ark of the covenant overlaid round about with gold, wherein was the golden pot that had manna, and Aaron's rod that budded, and the tables of the covenant. And over it the cherubims of glory, shadowing the mercy seat, of which we cannot now speak particularly. Now when these things were thus ordained, the priests went always into the first tabernacle, accomplishing the service of God. But into the second went the high priest alone once every year, not without blood, which he offered for himself and for the errors of the people. The Holy Ghost this signifying, that the way into the holiest of all was not yet made manifest, while as the first tabernacle was yet standing, which was a figure for the time then present, in which were offered both gifts and sacrifices that could not make him that did the service perfect as pertaining to the conscience, which stood only in meats and drinks and divers washings and carnal ordinances imposed on them until the time of Reformation. But Christ, being come and high priest of good things to come, by a greater and more perfect tabernacle, not made with hands, that is to say, not of this building, neither by the blood of goats and calves, but by his own blood he entered in once into the holy place, having obtained eternal redemption for us. For if the blood of bulls and of goats and the ashes of an heifer sprinkling the unclean sanctifieth to the purifying of the flesh, how much more shall the blood of Christ, who through the eternal Spirit offered himself without spot to God, purge your conscience from dead works to serve the living God? And for this cause he is the mediator of the New Testament, that by means of death for the redemption of the transgressions that were under the First Testament, they which are called might receive the promise of eternal inheritance. For where a testament is, there must also of necessity be the death of the testator. For a testament is of force after men are dead, otherwise it is of no strength at all while the testator liveth. Whereupon neither the first testament was dedicated without blood. For when Moses had spoken every precept to all the people according to the law, he took the blood of calves and of goats with water, and scarlet wool, and hyssop, and sprinkled both the book and all the people, saying, This is the blood of the testament which God hath enjoined unto you. Moreover, he sprinkled with blood both the tabernacle and all the vessels of the ministry. And almost all things are by the law purged with blood, and without shedding of blood is no remission. It was therefore necessary that the pattern of things in the heavens should be purified with these, but the heavenly things themselves with better sacrifices than these. For Christ is not entered into the holy places made with hands, which are the figures of the true, but into heaven itself, now to appear in the presence of God for us. Nor yet that he should offer himself often, as the high priest entereth into the holy place every year with blood of others. For then must he often have suffered since the foundation of the world. But now once in the end of the world hath he appeared to put away sin by the sacrifice of himself. And as it is appointed unto man once to die, but after this the judgment. So Christ was once offered to bear the sins of many, and unto them that look for him shall he appear the second time without sin unto salvation. For the law, having a shadow of good things to come, and not the very image of the things, can never with those sacrifices which they offered year by year continually make the comers thereunto perfect. For then would they have not ceased to be offered? Because that the worshippers once purged should have had no more conscience of sins. But in those sacrifices there is a remembrance again made of sins every year. For it is not possible that the blood of bulls and of goats should take away sins. Wherefore, when he cometh into the world, he saith, Sacrifice and offering thou wouldest not, but a body thou hast prepared me. In burnt offerings and sacrifices for sin thou hast had no pleasure. Then said I, Lo, I come. In the volume of the book it is written of me, to do thy will, O God. Above, when he said, Sacrifice and offering, and burnt offerings, and offering for sin thou wouldest not, neither hadst pleasure therein, which are offered by the law, then said he, Lo, I come to do thy will, O God. He taketh away the first, that he may establish the second. By the which will we are sanctified through the offering of the body of Jesus Christ once for all. And every priest standeth daily ministering and offering oftentimes the same sacrifices which can never take away sins. But this man, after he had offered one sacrifice for sins forever, sat down on the right hand of God, from henceforth expecting till all his enemies be made his footstool. For by one offering he hath perfected forever them that are sanctified. Whereof the Holy Ghost also is a witness to us, for after that he had said before, This is the covenant that I will make with them after those days, saith the Lord. I will put my laws into their hearts, and in their minds will I write them, and their sins and iniquities will I remember no more. Now where remission of these is, there is no more offering for sin. Having therefore, brethren, boldness to enter into the holiest by the blood of Jesus, by a new and living way which he hath consecrated for us, through the veil, that is to say, his flesh, and having an high priest over the house of God, let us draw near with a true heart, in full assurance of faith, having our hearts sprinkled from an evil conscience, and our bodies washed with pure water. Let us hold fast the profession of our faith without wavering, for he is faithful that promised. And let us consider one another to provoke unto love and to good works, not forsaking the assembling of ourselves together, as the manner of some is, but exhorting one another, and so much the more as ye see the day approaching. For if we sin willfully, after that we have received the knowledge of the truth, there remaineth no more sacrifice for sins, but a certain fearful looking for of judgment, and fiery indignation, which shall devour the adversaries. He that despised Moses' law died without mercy under two or three witnesses. Of how much sorer punishment, suppose ye, shall he be thought worthy, who hath trodden under foot the Son of God, and hath counted the blood of the covenant wherewith he was sanctified an unholy thing, and hath done despite unto the Spirit of grace? For we know him that hath said, Vengeance belongeth unto me, I will recompense, saith the Lord. And again, The Lord shall judge his people. It is a fearful thing to fall into the hands of the living God. But call to remembrance the former days, in which after ye were illuminated, ye endured a great fight of afflictions, partly whilst ye were made a gazing-stock both by reproaches and afflictions, and partly whilst ye became companions of them that were so used. For ye had compassion of me and my bonds, and took joyfully the spoiling of your goods, knowing in yourselves that ye have in heaven a better and an enduring substance. Cast not away therefore your confidence, which hath great recompense of reward. For ye have need of patience, that after ye have done the will of God, ye might receive the promise. For yet a little while, and he that shall come will come, and will not tarry. Now the just shall live by faith, but if any man draw back, my soul shall have no pleasure in him. But we are not of them who draw back unto perdition, but of them that believe to the saving of the soul.
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What's up, family? This is your boy, Kirk Franklin. Man, thank you so much for checking out my Overflow Devo on YouVersion. Thank you so much, y'all. And for the next 7 days, we're going to take a song and we're going to apply it to God's Word. And we're going to see how that song connects with Scripture so that we can be able to execute His truth through music. It's going to be a beautiful thing, man. I'm

0: going to come and bless us before I bring the word of God. Many of us have heard his music, the song, Our God is Awesome. I mean, I'm telling you, y'all know that song, right? Pastor Charles Jenkins is in the house today. He's got a brand new album, Any Given Sunday CD. I want you to get it. It's out there in the foyer. It's been blasting. I'm telling you, when you hear this song he's got, this whole CD is just rocking. But I'm telling you, you're getting ready to be blessed. Even those of you watching around the world, get ready. Let's put our hands together for Pastor Charles Jenkins.
1: Come on, somebody shout hallelujah. Come on, y'all help me celebrate my brother, Bishop Joseph Warren Walker. Come on, y'all help me thank God for him. We love him so much and we appreciate him. My wife and I and our team, we're on a 25-30 city tour with our new album, Any Given Sunday. It came out yesterday and we're so excited that it's out and spreading around the world already. And I want to invite you to get a copy of it. I promise it will bless you. I'm going to have your kids singing and grandma singing, and I'm going to have you singing, and it's praise and worship and all kinds of amazing stories that will take you higher. We call it medicine for your heart, mind, and your spirit. And if you're on social media, I want you to hit me and let me know your favorite songs at Charles Jenkins 7 on Twitter. Or if you want to follow the tour.

with charlesjenkins.com. But there's a song on the record that reminds all of us that whatever you're facing, whether it's an opportunity or an obstacle or opposition, at times you want to break down, fall down, or go down as we can be overwhelmed. But the scripture teaches us that we got to learn how to bear down and say, no weapon formed against me shall be able to prosper. I can do all things through Christ who gives me strength. I'm more than a conqueror through him who loves me. I got to be strong in the Lord and in the power of his might. And whether it's an obstacle, opposition, or an opportunity, you got to learn how to say, you know what? I'm going to win right here. I'm not going to lose. I'm not going to be defeated. You know what? This means war. Get your Holy Ghost swag. Feel your second wind and say, you know what? I'm ready for this. I'm getting ready to get out right here. I'm going to get the victory. Devil, you ain't going to win. You can't have my family. You can't have my increase. You can't have my breakthrough. Victory is mine. Y'all ready to have a little church tonight? Come on, put your hands together. Come on, put them together like this. Come on. Can I sing it like I sing it at home? Come on, put them together. Everybody. Come on, come over here with y'all.

Mr. Charles Jenkins. Come on. 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My God. Y'all, you may be seated. Get a copy. Get a copy after service tonight. This means war. That's the kind of message you just want to run into your job and just say that this means...

Thank you, Jesus, for your grace and your mercies, for everything that you have done for us, O Lord Jesus. We give you all the glory and all the praise. Amen.

0: I was going about my usual business when I felt this inner compulsion that I had to go to the temple. God did not usually speak to me in this way, but on this occasion it was just like a voice in my head. Go to the temple, Simeon. Go to the temple. Go right now. I knew I had to go. I thought, Lord, I can go when I've finished my work. But I knew that would be disobedience. I had to go right there and then.
1: Welcome to Open the Bible with Pastor Colin Smith. And Colin, we're doing something a little bit different. It's the Christmas stories in character.
2: Yeah, I have had so much fun trying to think through the Christmas story from the perspective of the people who are actually players in it.
1: Yeah.
2: And I'm thinking today about Simeon. What was it like for that guy, an old man who had followed the Lord faithfully, and he gets to hold the promised Christ child in his own arms, and he says, now I've seen your salvation, and he has peace in his heart. He knows all is well between him and God. Must have been marvelous.
1: You know, so often we hear the Christmas story from basically the perspective of Luke. Yeah. I mean, you read Luke 2 every Christmas. That's for so many of our families, our tradition here. What has kind of stood out to you as you've looked at these different characters in the Bible story?
2: Well, of course, the significance is that Luke is one of the gospel writers, and Matthew, they do record for us the eyewitness stories, and they're there for a reason. We have the words of these folks, the experiences of these folks, and they are pointing to the glory of Christ that we want to be able to see ourselves.
1: Well, we're going to see the Christmas story through the eyes of Simeon. If you can, I hope you'll open your Bible to Luke chapter 2. We're looking at verses 21 through 40 as we begin a message entitled Simeon's Story.
0: Well, it really is good to be with you today. The only problem for me coming down here, of course, is this old body. 2,000 years up there, I'd forgotten how many aches and pains I had. I'd love to tell you, by the way, what it's like up there. But I'm not allowed to, and I couldn't even if I tried. It's beyond anything I'd ever imagined. And some of you are going to find that out one day. All I can tell you is that being up there for 2,000 years is how I got this accent. By the way, the pastor told me that he's using these newfangled screens up here. I just said to him, "That's all right for you, son," I said. But don't expect anything fancy like that from an old guy like me. But I mustn't get sidetracked. I found that happened more as I got older. I must try and keep to the point. You see, up there now, my mind is so clear. I'd forgotten how confused my mind sometimes got in this old body. So I'll try and keep off things that are by the way. I want to tell you my side of the story. I wasn't in Bethlehem. I didn't see the angels. And I didn't visit the inn. But I did hold him in my arms 8 days after he was born. But I need to start a bit further back. Oh, by the way, you need to know it's not easy for me to get up and speak in public like this. A lot of people assume that I was a priest because I was in the temple courts. I don't know where they got that idea, certainly not from the Bible. I wasn't a priest. I was what you would call today a layman. I was just an ordinary guy living in Jerusalem. That's why Luke described me in his gospel as just a man in Jerusalem, a man who happened to be there at the same moment as Mary and Joseph were coming into the temple with Jesus. This was the amazing thing to me, that he was born and yet the king knew nothing of it except when he was told by some foreigners traveling from the east. And he came as a child and a baby into the temple in his mother's arms. Some priest circumcised him and went through all the rites and did the offerings and didn't have the slightest idea of who he was. What happened was that God opened the eyes of ordinary people, shepherds, foreigners, and an ordinary guy like me who just happened to be living in Jerusalem. Well, let me tell you a little more about myself. The Holy Spirit was on me. Now, all of you know what that means, because that is true of you if you're a believer as well. See, you folks don't know how blessed you are. All of you who believe have God's wonderful gift of the Holy Spirit with you and in you. That's true of every believer now. But when I lived before Christ came, that was not the case. In my lifetime, God's Spirit was given to some, but not to all. God gave his Spirit to some people who had special tasks. I guess the fact that he gives his Spirit to all of you means that he has special tasks for all of you. But I enjoyed then what you enjoy now. God's Spirit was on me. And the other thing that you should know is that I was waiting for the consolation of Israel. Now, maybe I should explain what that means. You folks know from the Bible that the Lord Jesus Christ has promised to come back at any time. Now, you believe that, don't you? That he can come back at any time. I hope you believe that, because I just read it in your statement of faith out there. He can come back at any time, can't he? Good. A lot more people did that in our day. Of course, that's all the talk up there. We will come with him. You'll come up, we'll come down, and we will meet together, and we shall always be with the Lord. And it could happen at any time, but you don't know if you will be alive when it happens or not. By the way, we don't know when it's going to happen either, because even up there we haven't been told. Now, that's exactly what it was like in my time. You see, we had the Old Testament scriptures. The Old Testament was completed 400 years before my lifetime. The last word written by the last prophet really spoke about a day when God would suddenly come to his temple. We knew it could happen at any time. But none of us knew whether we would be alive at the time when God's deliverer, redeemer, would come or not. So we got into the habit of praying for him to come. I expect now, as you think about his second coming, that some of you do the same. You should. The first of our Christian family did that. Lord Jesus, come quickly, they would pray. Well, I used to do that about his first coming. By the way, it is a wonderful thing that ordinary people like us can pray, isn't it? You don't need to be a priest or a pastor to pray. You can pray. Well, anyway, getting back to my story, I mustn't keep getting distracted. One day, something quite extraordinary happened. All I can tell you is that it was revealed to me that the Christ would come before I died. Now, don't ask me to explain that. God didn't see fit to tell us in the scriptures, and I'm not going to go into it right now. All I can tell you is that it was revealed to me. I knew beyond any shadow of a doubt that I would not die until I had seen the deliverer for whom the whole world had been waiting. By the way, it is an interesting experience to know that you will live to see a future event. There were times, of course, when I was quite ill, and people were worried about whether I would ever recover. Well, I was never in any doubt. One time I was in an accident. I knew I would pull through. God had promised that I would see Christ. I was immortal until he came. I sometimes wondered, of course, how I would know him when I saw him, but somehow, deep down inside, I just knew that I would know. Well, let me tell you how it happened. It seemed like the whole of my life was a preparation for that day. Strange thing was, it was a day like any other. I was going about my usual business when I felt this inner compulsion that I had to go to the temple. God did not usually speak to me in this way, but on this occasion it was just like a voice in my head. Go to the temple, Simeon, go to the temple, go right now. I knew I had to go. I thought, Lord, I can go when I've finished my work, but I knew that would be disobedience. I had to go right there and then. And I'm so glad I did. I arrived in the temple, and of course, crowds of people, as there always were. That place was a constant hive of activity. Just like your church, really. Except you don't have the animals. People were making offerings, and children were being circumcised, people asking priests for prayers, confessing sins, others just looking round at the building. I got there just as a young couple were standing before the priest with their baby. They handed over an offering of two young pigeons. Priest circumcised the baby, must have done that 100 times. Went through the whole routine like nothing really mattered. But as I watched, I just knew that this was the one. Don't ask me how I knew. I cannot tell you except to say that the Holy Spirit of God revealed it to me. God led me to make the identification. I was never more sure of anything in all my life. He was the one that the whole world had been waiting for. I don't know if you've ever noticed that as you've read the story. Nobody worked it out on their own. The angels had to tell the shepherds. The wise men had to be led by the star. Even John the Baptist said, I wouldn't have known him except that the dove came down upon him when he was baptized. Peter said, you are the Christ. And Jesus said, you didn't work that out on your own. He said, blessed are you, Peter, because the Father in heaven has revealed this to you. The women went and found the tomb empty, didn't have the faintest idea what it meant. It was God who had to tell them through the angel, he is risen. Oh, you see, all the evidence for Jesus is there for anyone to examine, and you should. But it is God who opens your eyes to the truth.
1: 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This is Simeon's story.
0: Oh, you see, all the evidence for Jesus is there for anyone to examine, and you should. But it is God who opens your eyes to the truth. And if you know who Jesus Christ is today, you give thanks to God because he has opened your eyes. Well, anyway, I walked up to the family. Just a little crowd that were gathered round them for the ceremony. And when the priest was finished, he passed the baby back to Joseph. That was when it happened. I knew that God was giving me words that had to be spoken at that moment. So I just tapped Joseph on the arm. I told him I felt God had some words he wanted me to say. And I asked if I could hold the baby. He seemed rather surprised. I mean, me, a stranger, a man in Jerusalem, not even a priest. But he agreed. And I found myself, think of it, looking into the eyes of this child. And then the words came. I was speaking. But the words I spoke were given. This had never happened to me before, but I knew instinctively that this was what happened when prophets spoke. God was giving me words. By the way, I had a bit of a discussion with Peter about this up there, and he described it rather well. He said to me, Simeon, men spoke from God when they were carried along by the Holy Spirit. Then he laughed and he said, I know that's definitely right because these are the very words that God gave me to describe it and I wrote them down in the second letter in the New Testament. Well, that's exactly what happened to me. They were not my words. I can only say that I spoke from God as I was carried along by the Holy Spirit. I held him in my arms, and then I said, Sovereign Lord, my eyes have seen your salvation,

and prophesy the very words of God over him. Of course, I've enjoyed talking with Mary about it up there too. She told me, I wondered who on earth you were. But we knew that God was speaking through you. I was about to hand the baby back to Mary. And then more words came. Like wind blowing into your body on a cold day. You folks should know what that's like. Words forcing themselves on me. And I knew that there was more that God had for me to speak. Still holding the baby and standing right next to his mother, I said, this child is destined for the falling and the rising of many in Israel. The word seems strange to me. Rising, I understood, but why falling? The words kept coming. And to be a sign that is spoken against so that the thoughts of the hearts of many will be revealed. I could hardly believe the words I was speaking now. How could this child be a light to the Gentiles and the glory of Israel and then be spoken against? I looked at Mary at that moment. There was a beauty in her eyes that spoke of the depth of her soul. And as I looked at her, still holding the child, these words came. And a sword will pierce your soul too. We all stood rooted to the spot. We understood every word that had been spoken. We could not begin to fathom what they meant. Just at that moment, an old lady arrived. Just as I'd spoken these words to Mary. Her name was Anna, and anyone who was regularly around in the temple knew her well. She was from the tribe of Asher. Now, by the way, they're very interesting. Asher was one of the so-called lost tribes. You know, the 10 tribes in the north that were scattered when the king of Assyria invaded, and they were referred for years after that as being the 10 lost tribes. Well, Anna was from the tribe of Asher. And she was a reminder that they were not totally lost. God knows his own people, you see. And he does not lose any who have faith in him. Well, Anna was known as a woman of prayer. She gave herself to worship and fasting, and she went into the temple. Knew that you could count on finding her. They're a wonderful lady. Never underestimate the prayers of older people. And she was a prophetess, which is interesting because, of course, a true prophet could only speak words that came from God. And the fascinating thing is that there had not been a true prophet for 400 years. Well, here we are, standing the group of us. I've just been given these extraordinary words about a sword piercing Mary's own soul. We're all rooted to the spot, wondering what on earth this could mean. And up comes old Anna. And as she approaches us, she begins speaking out words of praise and of thanksgiving. And it's so obvious that she's prophesying. These words again are coming from God, and they're welling up in her soul and being expressed to his praise and his glory. And I'm thinking to myself, God's just given me words that indicate a sword will pierce Mary's soul. And now God's giving her words that are words of praise and of thanksgiving. And I can't hold these two things together in my mind. How can it be that this child who's a light and the glory of Israel will be spoken against? And that a sword will pierce Mary's soul? And yet that this can be an occasion of praise and of thanksgiving at the same time? You know, I think Anna knew then

0: what I understand now. I knew that the Lord Christ had come to deliver us. But now I know that he delivered us through his suffering. He was despised and he was rejected. He became a man of sorrows and acquainted with grief. We thought that God would punish him, but he was wounded for our transgressions. He was bruised for our iniquities, and the punishment that would bring us peace fell on him. It would be by his wounds that we would be healed.
1: 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But Colin, we're offering 3 books this month, so our listeners can give them away. But why the Gospel of John?
2: Well, you know, surveys tell us that 2 out of 3 people are interested in the Bible. I find that a wonderfully encouraging statistic. 2 out of every 3 people that I know and you know express that they have some interest, some curiosity in knowing more about the Bible. 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
1: 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For Pastor Colin Smith, I'm Steve Hiller. Thanks for listening, and I hope you'll join us next time. This program is a listener-supported production of Open the Bible. An ordinary person was given extraordinary words about Jesus just a few days after he was born. Find out what he had to say next time.

We've all faced adversity. We've all endured pain. But one thing we have to remember is the darkest times make for brighter days. Even in the darkness, I will always thank God for how good He's been to me.

Hi, my name is Dr. Arjun Khalsa. I'm a chiropractor here in Española, New Mexico, and I treat lots of people with lots of different disorders. And one of my favorite things to treat people with or have people take at home is what we call golden milk or turmeric paste. And this is an old Ayurvedic recipe that our teacher Yogi Bhajan taught to us. And he actually says to drink it every day. And if you drink it every day, it will actually help with any joint issues that you have. Turmeric is a yellow spice from India, and so they've been using it for centuries. They use it in all of their curries and all of their cooking. Currently, the National Health Institute is conducting 64 studies on the effects of curcumin, which is the active ingredient in turmeric, on different disorders. They're studying on all different kinds of cancers. They're also studying the effects of turmeric on Alzheimer's. What I actually use it for is liver detoxification. We find that the turmeric actually helps clean out the liver. So if anyone has any kind of, we don't want to say it doesn't cure anything, but it helps keep the liver clean. In Chinese medicine, the liver is a really big, it's like our big filter for our bodies. And so turmeric is one thing you can do to help kind of clean that out and get your blood clean again. I particularly also like to use it for people with any kind of arthritis. So rheumatoid arthritis, osteoarthritis, arthritis is any kind of inflammation in the body. Most of our pain comes from inflammation. So I give this to anybody that comes in with especially rheumatoid arthritis, but if people have any joint pain, any kind of tendonitis, joint knee inflammation, tennis elbow, shoulder injuries, any kind of pain I like to give turmeric for people. It's also good for skin disorders also. So I'm gonna give you the recipe now and I'm gonna show you how to use this. And I find that it's really easy to make, but it's kind of a new thing for people. It's a new concept. So I'm just gonna show you how to make it. So we take turmeric, and the actual recipe that we have, there's lots of different recipes you might be able to find online, but the particular recipe we have is calls for a half cup of water. And make sure the water you use is really clean water. You don't want to use tap water. You want to get either reverse osmosis or distilled or spring water and use that. So here I have a half cup of water, and I'm going to pour that into my pan. I'll turn my pan onto like a medium-low setting just to get started. And then I'm going to be taking a quarter cup of turmeric. Okay. And with turmeric, you want to be very careful. I'm not wearing an apron today, but turmeric stains. And when you're cooking turmeric, it tends to bubble up and boil out. So just be aware of that when you're cooking with this. As the water and turmeric is heating up, I'll keep stirring it because it tends to heat fast. I'm gonna turn my heat up just a little bit so it's more on medium. And you wanna just continue stirring it. It's gonna create this thick paste, which is what we want. And with the paste, you want to cook it and continue stirring it for 7 to 9 minutes to really cook it. Okay, so my turmeric paste is starting to get a little dried out, so I'm going to be adding a little bit more water and stirring that in because I don't want it to get too thick. I want to have this nice consistency here like it's turning into now. And when it gets away from that consistency, I'll just continue adding more water to keep it nice and smooth. So this is our end product of what the turmeric paste should look like when you're finished. It should be like a medium consistency. And when we're done with the turmeric paste, depending on how much we're actually using this, if you're having it one time a day, two times a day, this should last you about 2 to 3 weeks. You don't want to keep it more than 14 to 21 days. It will go bad. And you can smell it. It starts getting a really bitter metallic smell to it, and you don't want to eat it after that. But up until then, if it's an airtight glass container, it'll last you about 2 to 3 weeks. So what I like to do, I have these little glass containers that I use with a lid, an airtight lid, and I always prefer glass over plastic because plastic leaches a lot of the food will leach the plastic and the chemicals from the plastic into the food. So I always choose glass. If you don't have glass, at least wait until the turmeric is cooled off. And then you can use a plastic container. And
Again, I'll wait until this is cool before I actually put this in the refrigerator. And voila. So this is your end result with your turmeric paste. And then with this, you can make it into golden milk, you can make it into golden rice, or golden yogurt. And I'll show you on the next video how to make golden milk with this. I also have people who don't like taking it, and they'll just take a teaspoon of and just eat this directly. And what I recommend for people who are in very severe pain is do half a teaspoon to a teaspoon twice a day. And we find within 3 or 4 days they start noticing some changes with that and some decrease in pain. So once we have our turmeric paste already made, we can make it into a few different things. My favorite way of doing this, my kids actually love this, it's very good. We take a half teaspoon to a teaspoon, depending on your tolerance for the flavor. It has a little bit of a bitter taste. Some people have a hard time with it, some people really like it. And you take about a teaspoon of your paste and put it into your pan. And there's a few different milks available on the market. The original recipe calls for cow milk, and the reason it's calling for cow milk is because of the calcium and the magnesium that it has in it. So with that, it helps with your bones, and also if you take this at night, it helps you sleep better. It makes for really restful and relaxing sleep. So if you're gonna have it during the day, you can have even at night too. There's several different milks available. Some people aren't able to have cow milk. Some people opt for goat milk if they can do that. There's also other milks out there. There's soy milk, almond milk, and there's hemp milk, there's rice milk, there's oat milk. So sometimes I'll have cow milk and I'll mix it with some almond milk or some soy milk just for some different kind of nutrients in there. So today I'm gonna choose, actually we'll do half soy milk and half almond milk. And again, I always go, when you start looking at ingredients, you wanna make sure it doesn't have extra sugar in it. We get so much sugar during the day, so I don't want that in my milk also. So I think Silk has a good soy milk and they make an unsweetened version. And I know Whole Foods also makes an unsweetened version, so you just need to look for that. So, and you can do, again, however much milk you would like. I'm using soy milk right now. We'll use some soy and some almond. And for about a teaspoon, I'd probably say I use about 2 cups of milk. So in doing this, I'm pouring this in here. So then you have a nice light golden color, hence the name golden milk. So I'll take that and I'm gonna stir it in so it makes a nice, again, golden color. And then again, if you have a sweet tooth and you wanna add some sweetener to this, you can add honey, maple syrup, agave, stevia. There's lots of different sweeteners out there. I never do sugar. If I don't have one of those sweeteners available, I do it without sweetener. So today I'm actually using maple syrup in ours, and I just use a little bit. I don't like things too sweet, but I do have a sweet tooth, so I like it a little bit sweet. And the original golden milk recipe calls for almond oil. What I found with almond oil is that I can't find the almond oil that hasn't been expeller pressed and refined. So I tend to get sesame oil, or I use Udo's oil instead. And I'll wait until after it's cooked just a little bit, and then I'll add the oil to that. The reason we add the oil is to actually lubricate the joints. And there's a lot of good oils, which I'll do another video on later, that actually help also with inflammation. That'll help our skin, it helps our eyes, our hair, and just our overall joint and cellular function. So we'll talk about different oils, but this is a good way to get more oil into your system. The good kind of oils, not the bad oils that are getting, it's getting a lot of bad press. So the oils I'm using today, I have sesame oil, which I found to be unrefined, which we like. And the other oil I'll be using today is Udo's oil. I really like Udo's oil. It has a lot of different good oils in it. It's flax, coconut, sunflower, evening primrose oil. All these things are really good for women. Good for breast health, uterine health, skin, hair, nails. Just good for overall cellular function. So because

Because this oil can't be heated up to a boiling point, I'm gonna wait until after I've cooked my golden milk and then I'll add this afterward. So we have our finished product. I just cooked the golden milk, the turmeric paste with the milk, and made

Our taste tester here, try it for us. Something else I'd also like to mention, we're making golden milk, but there's several other ways that you can ingest this. You can actually, I have a patient who just takes a spoonful of it every day. Some people mix it in, if they make a health shake every morning, you can put a teaspoon of that into your shake to get that in. You can mix it in with yogurt, you can mix it in with juice. There's lots of different ways to do it.

church, and my brother was a pastor. Me and Ann here, we were the members in the church. And let me tell you something. It's hard to come in contact with Jesus and still be the same. I don't care who you are. I don't care. You can be the chiefest of sinners. You will never be the same.

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Mama said, I'm sick of you going down that church playing with God. Minute and there, we went outdoors, we started playing church. Sat down on the bottom step. My brother was a preacher, and we were the members in the church. And he put some old glasses and put them right here on his nose, and he said,

So Shirley Ann is out there playing with the Lord. Mama came to the door, and she looked out there and saw me shouting and dancing all over the backyard, tears running down my face. It's just a life. Mama looked out there and she said, she ain't playing this time.

0: started with new definitions of words, entirely new explanations of Scripture. What we need is careful, simple, thorough, accessible, and trustworthy curriculum that parents can easily use in instructing their children through the great stories and teachings of Scripture.
1: A special edition of Renewing Your Mind as we discuss a significant new resource and how the Lord has blessed your support of Ligonier Ministries in 2024. The Lord is at work building His church, and one of the ways He is strengthening His people around the world is through the global outreach of Ligonier Ministries. It is amazing to hear the reports day in and day out of how minds are being renewed and lives transformed as the Lord blesses an episode of Renewing Your Mind, a copy of Table Talk magazine, a book we publish, or the teaching at one of our events. And today, in so many of the world's most spoken languages. On today's special episode, you'll have the opportunity to hear a call we had recently with our ministry partners, giving them a behind-the-scenes look at what has been accomplished this year and some of our plans for 2025. If you'd like to join this special group of people, you can sign up to give monthly at renewingyourmind.org and select the option to become a ministry partner. I'll talk more about that later in the episode, but for now, here's that call. Well, we're joined in the studio by a number of special guests, and I'd like to begin by introducing Ligonier's president and CEO, Chris Larson. Chris, it's good to have you with us.
2: It's good to be with you, Nathan, and all of our dear ministry partners. I've been looking forward to this call for some time now. I really am so encouraged by all that the Lord is doing through this ministry, and it is a privilege to be able to report back to the ministry partners to thank them for their ongoing support. Every single week seems to bring new milestones that affirm that now really is the time for Ligonier to press forward, to seize new ground for the kingdom of God. And we'll get into all of that a little bit later. Nathan, you're usually in the studio, but last week we took Renewing Your Mind on the road, and we did a Renewing Your Mind live, and you're going to be doing this in many more cities.
1: Yeah, so this year marks 30 years of Renewing Your Mind, so we're taking it out on the road, as you said. We're in Dallas last week, and it was just so wonderful to be with ministry partners, listeners to the broadcast, and we had Dr. Stephen Nichols with us, Dr. Derek Thomas, and we looked, of course, at Romans 12:2, that verse that inspired the name of the program, and it was just a wonderful evening. So if you're a Renewing Your Mind listener, and I trust you all are, you'll hear some of those cities and dates in 2025, and we hope to be able to see you in person. And of course, if you can't come to one of those events, we would love to see you at our national conference next April. And if you haven't registered, you can do that at ligonier.org/2025. Well, we're also joined by the chairman of Ligonier Ministries, one of our teaching fellows, Dr. W. Robert Godfrey. And Dr. Godfrey, this week we're hosting Ligonier's board meetings. And as you're gathering with members of the staff, are you encouraged by what you're hearing about how the Lord is growing this ministry through the provision of our ministry partners?
3: I'm just wonderfully encouraged. As I get older, there are a lot of things to be discouraged about in life, but the hand of the Lord seems so evidently on Ligonier in the way it's being blessed, in the way it's being given opportunities to minister God's word, especially the opportunity to support the churches and not only build up individual Christians, but to build up local congregations, which is where Christ is doing his primary work to build his church. I've recently been studying Ephesians for my Sunday school class. I teach at our church. And one of the things that has so impressed me in that study is the way in which Paul is calling Christians to know the truth. It's not enough to just be kind of a passive person. Christians are those who are eager to know the truth, to be growing in the truth. Paul's prayer in the second half of Ephesians 1 is that they might be growing in a knowledge of how great Christ is and all that he is accomplishing. And then to know that he is accomplishing that in the church and for the church, and that Christ's great plan in human history is to create a new humanity in and through the church. And Paul is aware as he writes to these Ephesian Christians that they could easily feel that as Christians they had lost a great deal in becoming Christians, that they had lost power, they had lost influence, they had lost position in this world. And he's encouraging to know, no, Christ is at work in the church. For all of the church's apparent and real weakness, nonetheless, that is where Christ is accomplishing his purpose and where he will be glorified. And at the very center of that epistle, we read, "Now to him who is able to do far more abundantly than all we ask or think." I'm always encouraged to talk to Chris Larson because he does abundant thinking and planning and has a lot on his mind. And to think that God is able to do more than even Chris Larson can anticipate
2: Amen.
3: Or hope for and will is wonderful. To him who is able to do far more abundantly than all that we ask or think, according to the power at work within us, to him be glory in the church. To him be glory in the church and in Christ Jesus throughout all generations, forever and ever. So it's not only the present church, but it's a future church. We'll be able to talk about that importantly in the future. So I am tremendously encouraged with Christ and his work and his power and his plan and the opportunity that he has given us through the support of our ministry partners to be able to be part of the fulfilling of that plan.
4: I've really appreciated that in a number of contexts you've described Ligonier as a fellowship of truth. Why is truth so important?
3: Well, because Christ is the truth. He's the way, the truth, and the life. We live in a world of lies. We live in a world of error. And you look at the history of the church, which I've spent a lot of my life doing, and we see how easily lies creep into the life of Christians and into the life of the church. And therefore, we have to be renewed continually in the truth. And it was striking to me to see the Apostle John in the short letters that we usually ignore, stressing the importance of that fellowship in the truth for the people of God.
4: In the United States, we have just come out of an election. The world was watching. Dr. Godfrey, as we think globally and biblically about the role of government, do you have any words of wisdom for how Christians should think about the role of government?
3: Well, we have to remember that government is instituted by God, but it's instituted by God for a sinful world. So we shouldn't be surprised that there are struggles and disagreements. I'm becoming more persuaded that part of the reason disagreement has become so kind of visceral and at times nasty in our country is that for too many people, politics has become their religion. People used to have another religion and realize that politics was quite subservient to more ultimate issues. But now for some people, politics is the only hope, the only ultimate issue. And I think we have to be confident that God is in charge. R.C. used to say that we should worry less about who's in the White House and remember more who's on the throne of heaven. That's a paraphrase. But we should have that confidence that God is in charge, he's accomplishing his purpose, and he wants us to serve him, perhaps in politics, but for sure in the church and in making the truth known.
4: Chris, how are we thinking about this moment and how it relates to Ligonier and our outreach?
2: I really think that there's a moment where we have opened for us. As we've expressed before, there are more opportunities that the Lord has laid before us, really, than we can take advantage of. And so we're trying to press into this moment. And I do get a sense in which there is a peace dividend. If you all recall when the world came out of World War II, and here in these United States, you look at the late 40s and 50s, and there really was a peace dividend and where the country was able to grow and to expand. Well, in a different context, we certainly see that we have room to operate, room to move forward. And Dr. Godfrey, we were just in California together, and I was meeting with several other ministry partners, and they're expressing a confidence as well for the church to be able to move forward. Because we pray for peace, we pray for kings and rulers and all those who are in authority, just as Paul exhorted Timothy to instruct. But we pray for that so that the church could do its work and be about the work of the Great Commission, and so that we can run unhindered. And so We pray for the Lord's blessing, and we really want to get to work, and we see so much opportunity.
4: Speaking of getting to work, we're also joined by Dr. Burke Parsons. He is our chief editorial officer and also one of our teaching fellows here at Ligonier. Dr. Parsons, you and I have had the opportunity to teach at our Always Ready Youth Apologetics events. And it's really a wonderful time as we see thousands of teenagers gathered together wanting to dig into the truth and to learn about apologetics. But there's a new discipleship resource that we're planning to unveil next year, pushing even younger than teenagers to serve this rising generation, Generation Alpha. Could you tell our ministry partners about that?
0: Absolutely, Nathan, and it's great to be with you and with all of our ministry partners. I was actually a ministry partner before coming on the staff of Ligonier many years ago, and I've gotten to know many of you over the years, and it's been a great delight to form the friendships that we have at conferences and other places, and especially in times like this when everything is so expensive that you as partners are continuing to remain faithful. And it tells me that you understand what is primary and what matters most in this life as we strive to, as Chris said, fulfill the Great Commission and give God the glory as he builds his kingdom. So this is a wonderful time together, and I'm grateful that we have to talk about this new curriculum. It's something that we've been planning and discussing for many years. In fact, Chris, you and I both talked about this with Dr. Sproul many years ago. And I remember that when we discussed it with him, this idea of a children's curriculum, he was very excited. Because in his ministry in life, of course, he has devoted a tremendous amount of time to ministering to children, from his children's books to some of the youth series he's done. This is a pressing need, and I would even suggest a growing need in the church and for families, because it has become increasingly difficult to find trustworthy material that parents and teachers, both in the church and Sunday school, at home, and family worship and homeschooling can use that they can count on. Because today, our kids are being bombarded with new definitions of words, entirely new and fresh explanations of Scripture. And what we need is careful, simple, thorough, accessible, and trustworthy curriculum that parents can easily use in instructing their children through the great stories and teachings of Scripture. And so I'm very excited about this curriculum. It's been something we've been developing for quite some time now. As you all know, at Ligonier, we do not rush anything. We work very hard to take our time and to do the research and to do all the necessary investigative work to produce materials that we believe will be on the shelves of Christians and churches for decades and decades to come, should our Lord tarry. And we certainly hope he does not. But these resources, we believe, will truly help the church and to help the next generation. You know, a lot of Christians I speak with are very concerned about the future of their nations, the future of their churches, and the future of what is going to happen. And one of the things that we need to be constantly doing is teaching our children, training them up in the fear and admonition of the Lord, making sure they understand the right definitions of words and terms. And the only way they're going to do that is if they are grounded well in the Word of God and the theology of the Word of God. And that's what this curriculum aims to do. I know Chris is very excited about this curriculum as well. It's something we've been discussing and talking about, all of us together, Nathan, JD, planning for really quite some time, along with the entire editorial team. And so I am very excited. I know Chris is very excited about this as well.
2: We really are looking forward to serving families and churches and seeing what this can do, not just for churches here in these United States and Canada, but also as we're trying to now put this into hands of our global outreach partners and get it translated into other languages as well. So it feels like we're just approaching the start line, waiting for the gun to fire. And we're going to announce a little bit more at our national conference coming up here in April. And then we'll have some pre-orders and try and get it in your hands so that you can start to see it this summer coming up. And we really want to hear from you. How can we serve you better? And take a look at this curriculum. And if it's something that you believe that you can use or your church can use, recommend it to them. And we'd love to be able to find ways to serve you all even more. So thank you so much, Dr. Parsons, for your leadership of the editorial team.
0: Thank you, Chris.
4: As you think about this curriculum, what sets it apart from other curriculums that are already available?
0: Well, one of the things that's very important, and when we did our initial research several years ago, and we looked at every curriculum that we could find, every Sunday school curriculum, every children's curriculum that was used at homes and Bible studies and homeschooling families, we looked at everything, and together with Thomas Brewer, who really has done the initial bulk of the work on this, who leads editorial, we found that most of the curriculum was complicated. It took a lot of work to use. It took a lot of time to even prepare to use the curriculum. It wasn't simple. And so one of the features of this curriculum is that it's simple. Any parent, any teacher can pick this up and will be able to use it to go through the lesson and teach it to children. We also believe that this curriculum will prove itself to be far more trustworthy than a lot of the curricula that we're seeing out there these days. Whether you realize it or not, a lot of the curricula that is sort of slipping into churches and Sunday school programs, there are a lot of themes that are also creeping in. Sociocultural themes and even biblical theological themes that most of us are unaware of and would disagree with. And they're slipping in slightly at times, but as we know how things often do, they begin to snowball in time. And so we want a curriculum that is trustworthy and that doesn't change every year. A curriculum that families can count on, and they know that the theology in it is

0: teachings and the big stories of the Bible, and helps to teach through practical application and the theological understanding of those stories and teachings. And so we also hope this will be very affordable. Rather than churches having to spend tremendous amounts of money each and every year, the hope is that churches will be able to buy this once and use it, rather than having to buy a new curriculum each and every year. And so there are many other features, but those are just a few to answer your question, Nathan.
1: Dr. Godfrey is the only grandfather here in the studio. When you think about passing on the truth to the next generation, how important is that?
2: Well, it's absolutely critical for the sake of the souls of the next generation. I mean, that's our first concern. But also, as I look at my grandchildren and look at the history of the church in America, one of the really sad things is all the effort that goes into evangelism through churches to watch one generation come into the church and another generation leave the church. The church should give at least as much attention to keeping the generations in the church from generation to generation as it does to reaching out to bring new people into the church. And so I think it's very exciting to see carefully prepared, reformed curriculum that can be used in homes and in churches and in schools to be sure that our children are really from early ages introduced to the Christian faith. We know how, now of course my grandchildren are a lot smarter than most grandchildren, but
3: of course you would say
0: of
3: that.
0: Course they are.
2: Of course, that's every grandparent says that.
0: Right.
2: But it's absolutely staggering how quickly little children can learn and how much they can learn, and to waste those years and not to fill their minds and hearts with the truth of God's word would be a terrible waste. So I think this is a much needed project and a very exciting one. We know that education far and wide in our country in the last decades has been watered down and dumbed down. And to think that we're having really thoughtful, carefully prepared curricula that can lead students into the Word in a way that teachers can manage is very exciting, I think.
1: We have some wonderful updates to share about the Lord's work through Ligonier globally. But while we're still talking about the next generation, Chris, could you just share with us the latest updates from Reformation Bible College, our friends just across the pond?
3: Well, yeah, just about an hour ago, Dr. Godfrey and I were in the board meeting for Reformation Bible College and heard a wonderful report from Dr. Stephen Nichols, who is reporting on their largest class ever. And it is amazing to see the campus buzzing with life and to see students coming from all across the country here, from Canada, but even international students as well. We heard about the growth of the online education program for the foundation year, and really the school has achieved that size mark that Dr. Sproul set for it. And he had a very intentional focus when he wanted to say, let's not just keep growing and growing, let's stay small and faithful. And that was his focus, by just intentionally focusing on a particular student body size. And that allows us to have just the right faculty with the students, and they're able to have that life-on-life discipleship, as we love to see. And Nathan, you know one of those RBC students quite well, don't you?
1: Yeah, so my oldest daughter joined Reformation Bible College full-time this year. And when I joined Ligonier Ministries, the college was about a year or so old. And so more than a decade later, I've seen that college grow. But to have my own daughter attend, I'm getting another glimpse into the faculty, the student life, and it's just been so tremendous to see how the Lord has used the faculty to encourage her. I've honestly never seen her so happy, and to have such godly friends that she is surrounded by peers her own age that are just as passionate about learning the truths of Scripture, and have a faculty that not only academic and wanting to pass on the knowledge of Scripture and theology and church history, but they're committed to the discipleship of the students in their classroom. And the faculty have been such a blessing, Dr. Nichols, such a blessing to her. And so I'm continue to pray for her, praying for the school, and excited to see what these next 4 years bring. But I am certainly an even greater advocate for Reformation Bible College since my daughter.

0: has attended, and just very, very grateful and thankful. We're also joined by JD Bridges. He's our Vice President of Global Outreach. And JD, I'm excited that you're in the studio because you're typically on an airplane, either going somewhere or coming home. So could you tell our ministry partners about some of your travels this year and how their support is helping take our trusted library of teaching to the nations?
1: Gladly. It's just good to be with you all. It's good to be on the ground. You know, this year we've been on 5 different continents, and the opportunities everywhere we've gone have just really been overwhelming at times to see the response to Ligonier Resources and also the great need. And we just continue to come back with this consistent theme of urgency. Could you please send resources soon? And I'm just pleased to report that there are so many needs, and at the same time, there are so many great examples of where those needs are being met and where Ligonier is able to provide, and that's really in large part due to our ministry partners. And so we see ourselves, Nathan and Chris, I know we've talked about this a lot, that we are really a supply line to the front lines of the Great Commission. And that means that we are partnering with people around the world, people who are actually boots on the ground doing the work, and we are enabling what they do and to do it better and hopefully biblically and in a way that is trustworthy and consistent with the ancient creeds and confessions that we all adore and cling to so desperately. And I'll give you one example of a report we just received from a partner in Kenya. We have been working with them on providing resources to a hospital. And it's been a pilot program. And Chris, we've talked about this many times. We've provided study Bibles for them, for their staff, and even for the local pastors that are connected to this hospital. And at the same time, for the patients, we've been providing resources such as teaching series. Imagine sitting in a waiting room. It's not a great experience. But what Ligonier's been able to do is to provide teaching series clips for all those people in the waiting room, and it lasts for 90 minutes and it continues to loop through, but they get great gospel content and they get to see that and listen to that while they're waiting for their loved one to be cared for. And so that's just one example.
2: The report on that pilot program has been outstanding, and we can't wait to scale that even further. I mean, there are so many people that this particular hospital network can touch.
1: That's right. Yeah, I think the total number of hospitals is something close to 60 when you actually think about all the different facilities that they have. So, and it's in multiple countries and multiple continents.
2: Providing training for chaplains and other ways that we can come alongside them.
1: That's right. Yeah, and earlier this year, actually just a couple months ago, Chris, you and I were in Southeast Asia. We had an opportunity to meet with pastors in South Korea, and a very similar interaction and engagement with them. I think we were probably more blessed by that time with them than even what they were, in just hearing the reports and the affection and appreciation they have for Ligonier and for Dr. Sproul and the teaching content that we produce.
2: Yeah, our ministry partners, you know this because you are beneficiaries of this ministry's teaching, and you've been helped by it over the years, of course. But Ligonier is synonymous around the world because of Dr. Sproul's faithful ministry with Bible teaching you can trust. And it's amazing the doors just that the name of Ligonier is opening for us. And so it doesn't matter where we are. People are eager to work with Ligonier. And in many cases, they're seeking us out rather than us going to them.
1: That's right. Yeah, and on that trip, was also able to go to Singapore. And what was so encouraging for me was that a brother from mainland China, who has been a partner of ours for many years, was able to legally get into Singapore to spend some time with me and just to talk about opportunities we have to serve pastors in a very difficult country, as we all are, I'm sure, well aware. Brothers who are persecuted, brothers who are operating underneath the radar of the Chinese government. And so part of what that conversation was addressing was the opportunity we have to serve them through an upcoming regional conference, Chris, in Singapore.
2: That's right. Our ministry partners can be praying for the conference that we intend to hold next September in Singapore. And some of you may not realize, but within a 6-hour plane flight around Singapore, there's something like 2 billion souls live in that radius.
1: That's right. It's actually close to 50% of the world's population is accessible within a 6-hour flight from Singapore. And then, Nathan, I'll also just mention a really special event that Chris and I were able to participate in, which was the launch of the Reformation Study Bible in French. We were able to go to Paris and spend some significant time with brothers there. And probably the highlight of the trip for me was just being able to share that moment. And Chris, what did you think?
2: Well, we had Dr. Ferguson there, and he brought a wonderful message of encouragement. And as we've seen the church in Europe struggle for the past several decades, what our ministry partners should be encouraged to hear is that the Spirit is bringing life back to the continent. And we're seeing good, faithful churches grow. Now, it's not spectacular growth, but it is steady. And these are pastors there that are committed to laboring in difficult contexts. But also what's so amazing is to see how so much of Africa has come to Europe as well. And in many ways, bringing the gospel with them. And so you go to a number of these churches, particularly in France, the ones that we're aware of, and you'll regularly see brothers and sisters from French-speaking Africa there. And that's a big impetus behind why we did the French Reformation Study Bible Project, of course, not just for France, but for the French-speaking world. JD, give us some perspective on how many people are speaking French today and millions more in the coming decades.
1: Today, the number is quite large. I think it's something to the tune of maybe 300 million, 300 to 400 million people that speak French, either as a first, second, or even a third language. But as we look forward over the next 30 to 50 years, because of the growth in Africa, especially in Central and Western Africa, those numbers are going to climb significantly to close to 750 million people that will be speaking French. It'll actually be, presuming the trends will stay consistent, it'll be close to, like I said, 750 million, but that'll be the number three spoken language around the world.
2: And so to deliver one of these Reformation Study Bibles, we've been able to send approaching 80,000 study Bibles to Africa. How much does it cost?
1: It's about $25 per Bible, and that includes everything from the warehousing to the shipping. You know, imagine it going on a boat somewhere to a port, and then it's got to be trucked somewhere, and then it's got to be trucked again to the next destination, usually into the hands of the pastors. So all that cost that goes into it is roughly $25 a Bible.
2: All right. So before we leave talking about study Bibles, let's just talk about some of the languages that we've already done. But you've just rattled off to me this week in the office several other languages that are in the works.
1: That's right. So we actually have study Bible translation in Arabic, Bulgarian, Russian, and also in Polish. And we actually have some other proposals that we are evaluating even currently, and that number could grow more substantially in the weeks and even months ahead. So it's an amazing time to be at Ligonier to see the body of work that's happening around the world.
2: We talk of Ligonier as having the most extensive library of discipleship resources that are faithful to the historic Christian faith. And it is amazing to see you and the Global Outreach team growing and taking this truth to the nations. We want to scale up the work, but we're really going to be working on taking this library to the nations for decades, if the Lord allows. And just from a round figure, how much could we spend on some of these other languages? We talk about reaching the world's most spoken languages, the top 20 languages. Of course, we're not including English in this, but you know, how much could we spend per year?
1: Well, the work is so large. We know that, like you were saying, it's multiple decades. But I really feel like with all of the projects that we have in front of us, it would be well within reason that we could spend $1 million a year translating, dubbing content in video forms, printing and seeing those books produced and then distributed to pastors. $1 million per language per year. We know how we would spend that. We know what those projects are.
2: Let me just put some of this into context. Recently, JD, you or one of your team members shared with me a shocking stat, a statistic that there's about 5 million pastors around the world. And this was put out by some other independent party who had done this study. And of those, maybe 95% have no formal theological training. That's terrifying.
1: That's right.
2: And you have a goal of being able to take the study Bible and all of these resources, and over the next 10 years, striving to reach 10% of that number.
1: Yeah, we realize we can't reach everyone, but we do know that we have significant distribution abilities. We have already distributed, Chris, as I was sharing with you, we've already distributed in the last decade over 500,000 Bibles. Now, imagine taking that same energy and knowledge to focus just on pastors and being able to, Lord willing, provide a study Bible for 10% of the world's pastors. We know we can't reach them all, but Lord willing, if we could do that over the next 10 years, we believe that our ministry partners are going to play a significant role in that.
2: Absolutely. Ministry partners, pray for this. Dr. Schroll is so clear in trying to help us to set goals, and we love exceeding those goals. So we're getting to work. We are at work, but your support helps us to get there faster. So thank you.
0: Just to put that $25 in context, JD, to get one of these study Bibles into the hands of one of these pastors, you've shared before that for one of these pastors serving in Africa, that may be the equivalent of 1 to 2 months' salary. So a study Bible in and of itself is out of reach for them just from an expense perspective. But also, as you think about the Reformation Study Bible, it is a theological library in one volume that if you were to break out the commentary, the notes, the theological notes, the creeds and confessions, this could be $100, $150, $200 worth of resources that we've been able to condense into one volume.
1: That's right. The study Bible notes exceed 1 million words, and it would not be uncommon to equate that to approximately a 20-volume commentary set. And so having that in a single volume with God's Word is so significant and really crucial for a lot of pastors around the world who have access to so little. And often commentaries are not available in the languages or even in those places where we want to reach.
0: It's just so exciting to think about the impact that this may have as the Lord blesses a pastor who now has these resources and may be preaching to 500, 1,000 people on a Lord's Day, just the generational impact. So thank you to our ministry partners for the way that you support this outreach. Study Bibles, as we're thinking about for 2025, study Bibles for the world. Well, Dr. Godfrey, our ministry partners often ask us, how can they pray for Ligonier? How would you answer that question? How can our ministry partners pray for this ministry in this season?
3: Well, I think in the first place, we need always to be supported in prayer that we'll be faithful to the Word of God, faithful to the Lord who inspired the Word. The history of the church is littered with organizations that started out well and did not continue well. And our great concern is that we would remain faithful. They can pray that if we're not faithful, we'd shut down.
2: That's right.
3: That is what Dr. Sproul would have asked
2: Absolutely.
3: Us to pray for. So please pray that we'll be faithful to Christ and to the Scriptures. I pray that we'll have wisdom. You've heard something of the opportunities that are laid before us. We've heard so powerfully from JD about appeals made to us for help. Pray that we'll have wisdom to know how to proceed, what opportunities to pursue, where best to use our time and energy and resources. And then please pray that we'll have the resources to fulfill those wise plans. Our ministry partners know so well that we are dependent upon them for their prayers, but also for their financial support so that we can do the work the Lord is calling us to. And, you know, as a historian, I can't help but observe that John Calvin would be so smiling to think there's now a Reformation Study Bible in French. He devoted himself and his energies, we forget this sometimes, as a pastor and as a preparer of missionaries to carry the gospel to France. And they used to say at the Genevan Academy that their diploma was their death certificate because so many went and were martyred for the faith. And to think now that we have a study Bible that can reach millions and millions and millions of French speakers with the gospel. And we know it is the word of God, it's the power of God to salvation. And so pray that we'll have the resources to fulfill those opportunities. And we're so thankful for all the ways in which the partners have prayed for us and helped us.
0: Chris, Dr. Godfrey mentioned resources, the provision that we are even praying for as a staff. Leaders across the ministry gathered yesterday, and we prayed for the Lord to provide as we enter this year-end season. Can you just speak to our ministry partners about what that need is?
2: We love bringing these updates to you, our dear ministry partners, because you get sort of the insider access. We've thrown a lot of numbers at you today, but it's because we want to be accountable and we want you to know exactly what we're up to. And so when we come to you with these facts and figures, these are attached to real initiatives. And so even now, as we look over the next 6-7 weeks up until year's end, we have a $7 million fundraising goal. And that's a daunting number. It's a sizable sum, but the work is vast. It's immense. And so, you know, this is part of our annual budget need and a goal that we've set. And so we do need to hear from many of you, and many of you thankfully have stepped up in years past. And by God's grace, we will continue to be able to move forward into a new year of ministry together. It's our pledge to steward these resources effectively, ultimately knowing that our stewardship is to be held accountable by the Lord. We want to be accountable to you, our ministry partners, but we know that ultimately we must give an account to the Lord. And so it is our pledge to deploy every dollar as efficiently and as effectively, and that God willing, we will stay faithful for the decades and decades to come. This is no time to tap the brakes, as you all have heard. We really want to press into this moment of opportunity. Your gifts, I really believe, are directly strengthening believers worldwide. And every dollar fuels this movement of getting the historic Christian faith to the church throughout the world, ensuring that every tribe and tongue will hear the life-giving truth of Christ.
0: And you, our dear ministry partners, the Lord is using you to take that gospel around the world. And so on behalf of all of the team at Ligonier Ministries, I want to extend our thanks to you for your support, for your prayers for this ministry. I'm grateful to you, Chris, Dr. Godfrey, JD, Dr. Parsons, for being able to share this time with our ministry partners. But I don't want to close without spending some time in prayer. So Dr. Godfrey, would you close our time in prayer? Pray for our ministry partners that are listening this afternoon. Pray for the ministry here and also the church around the world.
3: I would be honored to do that. So let's join our hearts and our minds in prayer. Father, we acknowledge that you are able to do far more abundantly than we can ask or think. And so we come to you as the one with all power and all wisdom and with good plans to gather a people in Jesus Christ as a new humanity. And we thank you for such a great and glorious Savior. We thank you that we can know him who even now is King of Kings and Lord of Lords. And we thank you, O Lord, that we can work to help him build his church, help as instruments, not to lay a foundation, not to do the hardest work, but to seek to be servants of Jesus Christ and of his church. And so we pray that you will help us. You'll help us in our weakness, for we acknowledge we have many weaknesses and many needs, but we rejoice that your word tells us that your power is made strong in weakness, that you accomplish your purposes so often surprisingly. And we pray, O Lord, that you would surprise us and fill us with joy in what can be accomplished for you. And we pray for a world that is in such need. Some parts of the world have been privileged to have much access to your word, and sometimes have been very neglectful. Soften hearts there, O Lord, and open the way for Christianity to be seen as the truth and the power that it is, not as something passé and irrelevant. And we pray, O Lord, for parts of the world who have not had much access to your word or to the truth, that your Spirit would work there through the word to accomplish great things for Christ. We pray especially for those who are being persecuted in parts of the world where your truth is so rejected that it must be violently opposed. And we pray that the blood of the martyrs would indeed always be the seed of the church. And so, O Lord, we look to you to help us. We pray that we would be faithful. We pray that we would have wisdom to know best how to serve you. We pray that every one of the study Bibles distributed might make an impact in the hearts and lives of pastors and of congregations and of those who do not yet know you. We pray for this new curriculum that is designed for children so that we might see the extraordinary blessing of the faith passed from generation to generation. And so we know these great opportunities and enterprises can only succeed by your power and your blessing. And so we pray that you'll hear us. We pray that you'll unite us. We pray that you'll keep the staff here at Ligonier safe in their travels and in their work, that you'll keep them faithful to you in every way, and that you'll unite us with our ministry partners in a great concert of prayer and commitment that Christ would be glorified and that he would be made known. So hear us as we bring these prayers for great things, that you might in all that we do be glorified. For we pray in Jesus' name. Amen.
0: By God's grace, 2024 has been a significant year of outreach, and we're all looking forward to 2025, especially with the release of our new children's curriculum. 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